0: lies. His comments came shortly after the Peruvian president announced that Peru had joined the so-called Shield of the Americas, a U.S.-led coalition of like-minded countries in the region to carry out joint military operations against drug cartels. Secretary Rubio, on this South American trip, traveled not only through Peru, but also Colombia, which has joined the group, along with a visit to Ecuador.
1: Fox's John Sauce, a Florida man convicted in one of a series of killings that became known as the Hog Trail murders in the 1990s, has been put to death. Daniel Owen Conahan died by lethal injection at Florida State Prison near Stark. 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
14: For Ogallala and the High Plains on the overnight, sky is going to be mostly clear with lows falling to the low 60s. We'll warm into the lower and mid 90s for Friday, sunny, brisk, and dry, upper 50s, low 60s Friday night, cooling to the upper 70s for Saturday, and maybe some low 80s Sunday. Weekend lows, middle and upper 50s, some showers possible ending the weekend.
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It is the Jesse Kelly Show on a fantastic, wonderful Thursday. So I need to remind you once again that tomorrow is Ask Dr. Jesse Friday. So you need to email your questions in now to jesse@jessekellyshow.com. Now, because I got so many emails over it, I'm going to talk about a story that was kind of passed, but then it got resurrected. This Lindsey Clancy trial that seemed to capture the imagination of America. Every so often, and sometimes you can understand why, and sometimes it's a little confusing why, sometimes there will be a trial in America that people can't get enough of. And like OJ's is easy to understand, right? Famous guy. We all knew who he was. So that's an easy one to understand.

0: Next. Hey, Elfie, what can I get for you?
1: Hey, Nora, just a nice latte, please. How was your weekend?
0: Not bad, thanks. Mainly working here. You?
1: Me? Well, I was battling gods in the afterlife realm, and after lunch, I fought mercenaries. Ooh, could I get oat milk with that latte, please?
0: Yeah, of course.
1: And then Sunday was mostly fighting supervillains. So a pretty chill weekend. Oh, and I'll grab an almond croissant, too.
0: Wait, what? That didn't actually happen, right?
1: It happens on PS5.
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the Jesse Kelly Show. Final segment of the Jesse Kelly Show on a Thursday, but we will be back tomorrow unless I'm on vacation. I'm kidding. We'll be back tomorrow for Ask Dr. Jesse Friday. And you can email us jesse@jessekellyshow.com. So here is what Trump did on social media. We've talked about the jobs in America only going to women and foreigners for a very long time. Post-COVID, we know the numbers, 90% of new jobs have gone to foreigners. Beyond the foreigner aspect, we always get these jobs reports. Hey, we added 150,000 jobs last month. We added 200,000 jobs last month. And we stand up and we say, yay, more jobs. We want jobs. I want jobs. You want jobs? But then the devil's in the details. A month after that, we get the details and we find out who got the jobs. And over and over and over and over and over again, we see all the jobs have gone to foreigners and women. Foreigners and women. Foreigners and women. Corporate America either wants cheap foreign labor or they want to check those DEI boxes. And the net result of this is a growing number of American men who cannot find work, and many of them have given up. They've just checked out. They can't make anything go. They've given up. Men giving up on life, giving up on employment because of the roadblocks that have been thrown in front of them is a national crisis, a disaster. And Democrats hate them. Democrats are fairly open about this. I almost want to say to their credit, Democrats are pretty open about the fact they hate men. Men are the enemy. Men are evil, all that other stuff. But Democrats are open about it. So what happened when Democrats decided?

Okay. Thought this was America. Before signing a book deal, James Tallarico enlisted a high-profile accountant who helps the wealthy escape taxes. Look, I'm no Tallarico fan, but isn't that the whole job of an accountant, to help you escape taxes? We'll be back tomorrow for Ask Dr. Jesse Friday, all right? That's all.

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0: family.
1: I think people in New York, the best way they can deal with this right now is not only to deal with their own grief, which we all feel and have, but to show that we're not going to be in any way affected by this, that we're not going to be cowed by it, that we're not afraid, that we're going to go about our business and lead normal lives and not let these cowards affect us.
2: Soon. 9/11, 25 years later, 57 minutes after the hour. National correspondent Rory O'Neill is here. Rory, there's two kinds of people today. Those that are hearing these sounds because they learned about them, and those who are remembering them because they lived it. And that gap is getting smaller and smaller, isn't it?
3: Yeah, a third of us really have no direct memory of exactly what happened 25 years ago. So there really needs to be a push to continue to teach and tell these stories. It's not just about never forgetting and always remembering. It's about retelling these stories to a new generation as they ask some pretty difficult questions about exactly what happened 25 years ago and why it happened. So
2: in 30 seconds, highlight what's about to unfold in all three locations.
3: I think it's that seventh moment of silence that they're going to have today for the thousands of people who have died in the past 25 years, not just those who died 25 years ago today.
2: Thank you so much for being a part of this today. All right, take time to remember. Trust that God is near to these broken hearts. Continue to pray for their families and all those that are suffering today, even 25 years later. And please go beyond remembering to getting love and a plan together to honor. God bless you all. We'll see you
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7: Memorial services for 75-year-old Ernie Barnett of Madrid will be held on Saturday at 10 a.m. at the Grant United Methodist Church. Bullock Long Funeral Home of Grant is in charge of arrangements. Mass of Christian burial for Omi Getline will be held on Saturday at 2 p.m. Mountain Time at St. John's Catholic Church in Juanita. Bullock Long Funeral Home is in charge of arrangements. A memorial service for 77-year-old John Edward Brenneman of Hyannis will be held on Sunday at 2 p.m. at the Hyannis High School Lecture Hall. Drucker Funeral Home has been entrusted with arrangements. Funeral services for 79-year-old Sandy Kelly, a lifetime Ogallala resident, will be held on Tuesday, September the 15th at 10 a.m. in the Drucker Funeral Home Chapel. Drucker Funeral Home has been entrusted with arrangements.
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0: 25 years ago, we vowed to never forget. I'm Dave Anthony, Fox News. That was the first bell and moment of silence a short time ago in New York City, marking the opening salvo of the 9/11 terror attacks in 2001.
1: American 11, are you trying to call?
2: Nobody moved. Everything was still okay.
0: Those terrorists flew that plane into the World Trade Center North Tower. In about 2 minutes at ground zero, they'll ring the bell again, marking the moment on September 11th, 2001, when the second hijacked plane hit the second tower. And they'll ring the bell again, marking when both towers collapsed. And right now, they are reading the names of all the people killed on 9/11, nearly 3,000.
3: And my uncle, Court Officer Mitchell Scott Wallace. Can't believe it's been 25 years. We love and miss you every day.
4: And my grandfather, Howard Selwyn. Even though I didn't know you or Grandma Ruth, you still live in my heart, and I love you.
0: Later this hour, President Trump will be at a ceremony at the Pentagon. Where earlier this morning, bagpipes played as a big American flag was unfurled over the place where the third hijacked plane hit that day. And there will be another ceremony where the fourth hijacked plane went down 25 years ago in Shanksville, Pennsylvania. Passengers fought back against the terrorists and United Flight 93 crashed into the ground. Vice President Vance is at the Ground Zero remembrance after he and the president were both in Dallas last night, speaking at the first ever Republican midterm convention.
5: Let's fight for our people. Let's send the Democrats packing, and let's never forget that America belongs to those who love it, not those who hate it.
0: The Democrats are running on an affordability message, blaming the president for higher prices because of the Iran conflict, and we just got an inflation update. The consumer price index rose 0.4% last month. The annual rate of increase, 3.4%, was the same as July. 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
10: For southwest Nebraska and northeastern Colorado, sunny to partly sunny. Temperatures upper 80s and lower 90s. Lows tonight 50s. Highs will be mid-70s tomorrow. 50s tomorrow night. Low 80s Sunday. So warm today, cooler tomorrow, warmer Sunday and Monday. By Tuesday, we only may be in the 60s and low 70s. Chances of rain will be low until late Sunday, Monday, and Tuesday when showers and thunderstorms return.
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0: Passengers fought back against the terrorists and United Flight 93 crashed into the ground. Vice President Vance is at the Ground Zero remembrance after he and the president were both in Dallas last night speaking at the first ever Republican midterm convention.
1: Let's fight for our people. Let's send the Democrats back in and let's never forget that America belongs to those who love it, not those who hate it.
0: The Democrats are running on an affordability message, blaming the president for higher prices because of the Iran conflict. And we just got an inflation update. The consumer price index rose 0.4% last month. The annual rate of increase, 3.4%, was the same as July. 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
6: For southwest Nebraska and northeastern Colorado, sunny to partly sunny. Temperatures upper 80s and lower 90s. Lows tonight 50s. Highs will be mid-70s tomorrow. 50s tomorrow night. Low 80s Sunday. So warm today, cooler tomorrow, warmer Sunday and Monday. By Tuesday, we only may be in the 60s and low 70s. Chances of rain will be low until late Sunday, Monday and Tuesday, when showers and thunderstorms return.
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12: For southwest Nebraska and northeastern Colorado, sunny to partly sunny. Temperatures upper 80s and lower 90s. Lows tonight 50s. Highs will be mid-70s tomorrow. 50s tomorrow night. Low 80s Sunday. So warm today, cooler tomorrow, warmer Sunday and Monday. By Tuesday, we only may be in the 60s and low 70s. Chances of rain will be low until late Sunday, Monday, and Tuesday when showers and thunderstorms return.
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13: Daphne Caruana Galizia was a Maltese investigative journalist and blogger who spent her life fighting for truth, justice, and decency in a country overrun by corruption. 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
13: 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My name is Manuel De Lilla, former political operative turned journalist.
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2: Your day weather forecast this afternoon, mostly sunny, warming up into the lower and mid-90s with generally clear skies tonight and temperatures falling into the mid-50s overnight. Cooler Saturday, upper 70s, low 80s with sunshine, winds turning southeast, mid-50s Saturday night with temps mid-80s Sunday, afternoon and evening thunderstorms.
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1: From Never Forget to Never Again, I'm Lisa Brady, Fox News.
2: Our mission is to make sure it never happens again.
1: The head of Homeland Security, which was created after the 9/11 attacks, putting multiple existing agencies under one umbrella.
2: When I was fortunate enough to run our own companies, I would say if we take care of the pennies, the dollars will take care of themselves. If we take care of the small criminals, they'll never become large criminals. And those large criminals will never turn into terrorists.
1: Secretary Mark Wayne Mullen outside DHS headquarters in Washington as a day of remembrance continues. Today marking 25 years since the attacks.
3: The names of almost 3,000 people whose lives were lost on September 11th, 2001 have been read at Ground Zero, along with 7 moments of silence. Family members, survivors, first responders, and others gathered on the plaza at the 9/11 memorial for the somber ceremony that included music from the Brooklyn Youth Chorus, cellist Yo-Yo Ma, and singer Jennifer Nettles. Security was tight as the event was attended by many dignitaries, including 4 former presidents, Vice President J.D. Vance, and other current and former elected officials.
1: Fox's Tanya J. Powers in Lower Manhattan. President Trump during the Pentagon ceremony.
4: Today, as we remember the many lives lost on 9/11, we also give thanks for the countless lives saved by the immortal heroes of Flight 93.
1: That plane crashing in a Pennsylvania field as passengers and crew fought back against the hijackers. The president also repeating Iran will never have a nuclear weapon as that conflict continues.
5: Just earlier today, they had to scramble jets because they were identifying in real time a threat from Iran. And it just gives you a sense of how active it can be at sea with the U.S. Navy.
1: Fox's Trey Yingst with the USS George Washington on patrol in the Arabian Sea. 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
9: Your day weather forecast this afternoon, mostly sunny, warming up into the lower and mid-90s with generally clear skies tonight and temperatures falling into the mid-50s overnight. Cooler Saturday, upper 70s, low 80s with sunshine, winds turning southeast, mid-50s Saturday night with temps mid-80s Sunday, afternoon and evening thunderstorms.
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9: The value of exports of U.S. beef climbed in July. U.S. Meat Export Federation President and CEO Dan Hallstrom has the details.
10: We were even on volume with a year ago, but we were up 6%, just about $800 million of beef exports globally, which continues to be pretty resilient demand on the beef side. And on a per head basis, that's over $420 per head attributable to exports, which is a significant increase from prior year. So if you look at the global landscape, we have several areas of the world performing well. Mexico, one of the largest months year to date. You look at Taiwan up 38% on value, Japan up significantly, Caribbean up significantly, and even Central America continues to perform well. The one market, of course, that's down year on year continues to be China. We do have some, I would say, cautious optimism with the upcoming Xi and Trump meeting here in later in September, which we would hope could provide some progress for agriculture as we go forward.
9: Pork exports in July were limited by earlier pseudo-rabies-related restrictions in Mexico that were recently lifted.
10: We're down 6% both on volume and value, but still pretty good value per head at almost $63 per head on the export side. The main thing that's down, the main country continues to be Mexico. This is a carryover from the PRV issue where a lot of the variety meats could not be exported to Mexico. Now, fortunately, that issue has been resolved as of mid-July, so we're hopeful that in August we'll get back on track there. But even with that, we were only down 3% in Mexico. So year-to-date, it's still on a very good track for our largest market with Mexico. But if you look at the rest of the world, it's performing well on the pork side. In the month of July, we were up 10% in Japan. We're up 16% on volume year-to-date in Japan. Continued success merchandising the pork loin and various other primals, pork loin being the big one.
9: For more, please visit USMEF.org. For the U.S. Meat Export Federation, I'm John Harris.
8: The Environmental Protection Agency recently granted 29 small refinery exemptions under the Renewable Fuel Standard. Brian Glenn is the Director of Government Affairs for the American Farm Bureau Federation and says the exemptions create a shortfall for biofuels demand by allowing small oil refineries to blend less biofuel into the U.S. fuel supply.
11: Compliance with this is tracked through renewable identification numbers, or RINs. A small refinery exemption allows a qualifying refinery to temporarily opt out of its renewable fuel blending obligations.
8: While these exemptions would generally result in less demand for American-grown biofuels, now EPA has pledged to make up the difference in upcoming years.
11: EPA announced that they are exempting 1.76 billion renewable fuel standard compliance credits, known as RINs, for 29 small refineries. They commit to proposing to reallocate 100% of the difference between projected and actual exempted volumes for 2025 into the 2026 and 2027 renewable fuel obligations.
8: The commitment to reallocating the missed gap.

0: gallons of biofuel should help bolster an important market for U.S. agriculture.
1: The 100% reallocation proposed by EPA is extremely important to maintain robust demand for American-grown crops. We are pleased to see our concerns were heard, and EPA is proposing to reallocate 100% of exempted renewable fuel.
0: To find out more, log on to FB.org. 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
9: 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September, Kansas City wheat settled at 784. December, 798.5. Both down 20 and a quarter. July, 27 at 806, down 14 and three quarters. September wheat in Chicago, 707, down 16 and a quarter. December, 725 and a quarter, down 16, and July of 27 at 745 and three quarters, down 11 and a half. December oats, 379, up a quarter. September corn, 510 and a quarter, down 3 3/4. December, 530 and a quarter, down 3.5, and December of 27, at 532, down 4.25. September soybeans, 1280 and a quarter. November, 1296 and a half. Both down 35 and three quarters. November of 27 at 1255 and a half. Down 22 and a half. On the mercantile, October live cattle at 219.67, up 185. April, 225.47, up 272. September feeder cattle, 337.82, up 525. November at 328.17, up 540. October lean hogs, 81.52. February, 75.20, both down 162. September silver at $64.22, down 6 cents. October gold at $43.57, down $16. September copper at $646.8, up 0.10. September dollar index, $99.11, up 7. October crude oil at par 42, down 206. October heating oil at $499.21, down $6.54. October unleaded at $332.15, down $7.17. October natural gas at $282, down 2. September bond at $107.13, unchanged. September S&P at 76.70, up 72. And the Dow Jones futures is trading at 52,635, up 541. The NASDAQ at 29,429, up 294. This has been Phyllis with the Closing Commodity Report. Thank you for listening and have a fantastic weekend.
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10: KOGA Weather.
11: Good afternoon, Ogallala, western and southwest Nebraska, northeastern Colorado. On this Friday, we'll end the work week with mostly sunny skies initially and then some high-level clouds drifting in from the west. We are going to see some influence from a fast-moving Pacific trough over the northern tier, but really not going to provide anything more than brisk winds and a slight cool down for the start of the weekend. Temperatures, in fact, for the next few days will seesaw back and forth with these changing air masses, and eventually by late Monday into Tuesday, a bigger cool down is in store with a more organized trough. This trough could help induce a few end of weekend showers Sunday night and additional showers and thunderstorms for Tuesday and Wednesday.
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11: Your day weather forecast this afternoon, mostly sunny, warming up into the lower and mid-90s with generally clear skies tonight, and temperatures heading into the weekend going to be in the middle and upper 50s. Cooler Saturday, upper 70s, low 80s with sunshine, winds turning southeast, mid-50s Saturday night with temps mid-80s Sunday, afternoon and evening thunderstorms.
14: You're listening to Focus on Ag, where we speak farm. I'm Dwayne Murley. Chad Smith reports that predicting and preventing means preparing now for the future.
15: Preventing disruptions before they happen on the farm or ranch is part of the predict and prevent approach at Nationwide Insurance. Devin Furman, the Chief Agriculture and Sponsor Relations Officer at Nationwide, talks about the importance of farmers and ranchers' focus on prevention.
16: For farm and ranches across America, we're really focused on how they can be more resilient as they are navigating the very complex nature of their business and finding better ways to recover after a loss. What we're really focused on is helping them with a predict and prevent mindset. We want to help farmers and ranchers across the country to work on identifying risks earlier in their operation, try to remove that disruption if possible, and protect the people and property that really make their businesses work. As we all know in agriculture, when it's go time, and every hour matters. So how do we help them actually have a resiliency plan to make sure, again, that they are preventing loss, but also predicting what could happen, and then getting some help on how they can solve those issues?
15: The predict and prevent approach starts with identifying potential problems.
16: Getting some help from your insurance agent or another trusted source as to what types of systems do they need to be looking at, like their electrical systems, any equipment that is high value or machinery that could lead to some sort of a disruption in their operation if those things were to go down or have a fire or any type of breakdown. We actually encourage them to think about the different technologies that they could be using. And a couple of really good examples we've had is that thermal imaging cameras have really come on the scene from our own risk management team, but also out in the country, where they can identify some of those hot spots in their electrical systems by using those thermal imaging cameras. And there's also systems that can be installed into their buildings, one of our partners called PrevTech, that can alert those farmers of any abnormal changes or surges in their system. So it really does come back to identifying the problems as early as possible.
15: Having the right tools to mitigate those problems will keep an operation moving forward. He talked about risks to consider when putting a plan together.
16: You have to think about what kind of planning do you need to do to maintain that business's continuity over time. They may also have employees, so thinking about the safety of their employees or how they keep them as productive as possible. They may have vehicles. They want to make sure that understanding the risks that those actually do pose on the farm if there was a problem. And then we could get into a lot of things around grain handling and all the systems that go into moving grain from one place to the other and all the different types of things that could go wrong there. And there's always going to be weather in agriculture. It's something we've always had to deal with. It goes beyond just the barn, the shop, the equipment. You need to think of it as a business and then how you would respond in a time of loss.
15: An agent can play a big role in helping farms and ranches become more resilient, even helping to put a resiliency plan into place.
16: Well, at Nationwide, we have tremendous agents that we partner with who understand agriculture, understand farming, understand rural communities. And we'd ask the farmer to connect with their agent and have them look across the entire operation, because they can also help identify those exposures that maybe a farmer or rancher might not see. So our most recent study that we did at Nationwide called the Farm Risk Ready Research showed us that a little over a third of farmers have an actual resiliency in place. Well, that means that a number of farmers need to just have that first conversation and find a way to start having the conversation about building resiliency into their farms, into their ranches, into their businesses. And it could be something as simple as just creating a list of the things that they think they need to get done in order to really prepare for that worst case scenario.
15: For more information on proactive steps to make your farm and ranch more resilient, go to nationwide.com. Chad Smith reporting.
0: We Speak Farm. I'm Dwayne Murley.
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21: Hi, everybody. I'm Russell Nimitz. Well, Grazing Expo 2026 is officially underway here in Billings, Montana, drawing in those involved in the livestock industry from across the West and beyond. Hosted by the Montana Grazing Lands Coalition, Chairman Rick Coughlin talked with me this morning about this year's event.
22: Grazing Expo is intended to bring a ton of speakers from all across the country here talking about all things agriculture. A lot of it has to do with application on the ground, but there's just as much on the business side, on how to maintain employees, on how to keep Montana's ag legacy strong and healthy into the future.
21: He says the topics being covered these next couple of days truly are designed to help producers be better operators and keep their operations running now and into the future.
22: Yes, one of our main goals is to do education. And it's certainly easier to talk about hard things when life is good. And life is good. And we certainly appreciate our blessings. But we know that things will change. They always do. And so part of what the expo is about is helping people be prepared for what tomorrow brings.
21: And he says tonight, three individuals who have dedicated their entire ranching careers to bettering our grazing lands will be recognized.
22: Yes, sir. They are the giants whose shoulders we are standing on today. And they're John Hollenbeck from Gold Creek, Lon Rukoff from Terry, and Ron Stoneberg from Glasgow. And we wouldn't be here without them. They carried the GLC since its inception in 91. And tonight, hopefully, we can do a good job of honoring their time.
21: Now, Grazing Expo 2026 runs through this Sunday here in Billings, Montana. By the way, to connect with your own state's coalition, you can visit grazinglands.org. Stay with us. We'll have more ag news right after this. 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The Weaver family has been breeding and raising horses in Montana for 130 years. 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
21: Well, the American Lamb Board says that its investment of lamb checkoff dollars is helping put American lamb in front of shoppers at the point of purchase while supporting retailers committed to American lamb. Retail campaigns with Walmart, Kroger, and HEB this year demonstrate, they say, how targeted checkoff investments combined with industry and retail resources can translate into measurable sale results. ALB says that each campaign was also tailored to the retailer's marketing capabilities and American Lamb program objectives, allowing checkoff dollars to reach consumers through both digital shopping platforms and in-store experiences. For the Western Ag Network, I'm Russell Nimitz.
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0: 25 years ago today, terrorists hijacked four U.S. jetliners and forced them to crash, killing nearly 3,000 people and jarring the entire nation. Monica Nelson reports.
1: Two of the aircraft pierced each of the World Trade Center's twin towers in New York City, causing them to burn and collapse. Another jet slammed into the Pentagon building in the Washington, D.C. area. The fourth, United Airlines Flight 93, en route from Newark to San Francisco, carrying 38 passengers and seven crew, crashed in a field 80 miles southeast of Pittsburgh after passengers struggled with armed hijackers to regain control of the aircraft. I'm Monica Nelson.
0: The FDNY is honoring all the first responders lost on 9/11 with a special wreath-laying ceremony at the New York City Fire Museum. Lizzie Radabali reports.
3: On that day in 2001, the city lost 343 firefighters, and thousands more continue to pass away every year from 9/11-related illness.
4: And we gather today in this sacred space of memory, surrounded by the living history, the valor, and the great spirit of the FDNY.
3: Officials unveiled a new memorial bell made by the official bell foundry of the Vatican. The FDNY is hosting several memorial services, including one at Engine 54 and Ladder 4 in Midtown Manhattan, where they lost all 15 of their firefighters that were sent to the World Trade Center. In New York, I'm Lizzie Radabali.
0: From dusk till dawn today, twin beams of light will shine 4 miles into the sky at Ground Zero. The 9/11 tribute in light was first presented 6 months after the September 11th attacks and has been illuminated every year since. It can be seen from a 60-mile radius around the city. The cyclosporiasis outbreak has officially ended. The CDC announced today that the largest ever outbreak of the foodborne illness sickened nearly 20,000 people overall. Health officials linked it to shredded iceberg lettuce supplied by Taylor Farms in Mexico. I'm Chris Caraggio.
20: With a check of the Friday sports, I'm Mike McCormick. Locally, the Ogallala High School Indian volleyball team will be on the road for a tournament in Cozad tomorrow. The University of Nebraska volleyball team is celebrating another win. The Huskers swept New Mexico in three sets yesterday at the Bob Devaney Sports Center in Lincoln. Nebraska is undefeated this season. In football, tonight it's Ogallala and Chase County High School football in Imperial with kickoff time at 7 o'clock. Nebraska Cornhuskers are at home against North Dakota tomorrow as week number two of college football rolls on. And a reminder, tomorrow morning around 9:15 and 9:45 during Swap Shop, we'll have a look at some of the local and area football game results from Friday night. Turning to baseball, the Royals are back in action tonight against the Red Sox to start a three-game series from Fenway Park. Kansas City looks to build momentum after salvaging its last series against Arizona. The Rockies got melted by the Yankees yesterday, 10-3 from the Bronx. Ryan Feldner gave up 4 runs on 6 hits over 5 innings for Colorado, which got swept and is now riding a 4-game losing streak. The team will try to bounce back in Detroit today. And the Omaha Storm Chasers are winners of two of their last 3 games. Luca Tresh drove in 2 runs as the Storm Chasers defeated the Indianapolis Indians 8-0 yesterday. Omaha improves to 64-74 overall. That is a check of the Friday afternoon sports. I'm Mike McCormick.
10: KOGA weather.
11: Your day weather forecast this afternoon, mostly sunny, warming up into the lower and mid-90s with generally clear skies tonight and temperatures falling into the mid-50s overnight. Cooler Saturday, upper 70s, low 80s with sunshine, winds turning southeast, mid-50s Saturday night with temps mid-80s Sunday, afternoon and evening thunderstorms.
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9: You're the best field operative I've ever had. 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In 81, the embassy went down. We go 25 million in the wall.
24: Where?
9: Hotel Tehran.
24: This is bad. 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
0: Welcome to Focus on Ag, where we speak farm. I'm Dwayne Murley. Dennis Guy reports that President Trump is having a significant effect on Canada's politics.
27: Prime Minister Carney's Liberal Party swept all three federal riding by-elections held in three different provinces on Monday night. The British Columbia and Ontario ridings continue to be Liberal strongholds, but the Quebec riding was taken away from the Conservatives. The three wins and their resulting parliamentary seats keep Mark Carney's majority government. And with that majority in the House of Commons, Canada's Liberal Party could hold on to power into 2029. The argument can be made that Mark Carney's rise to political power and securing his Liberal Party's majority can be tied directly to most Canadians' open hostility toward Donald Trump's tariff policies, along with Trump's ongoing anti-Canadian rhetoric, threats, and actions. Abacus Data, a Canadian market research and public opinion polling firm, has just released numbers showing that Carney's Liberals get a bump in the polls every time the Trump administration is in Canadian news. And it seems that most Canadians strongly agree with Carney's decision to leave the USMCA negotiating table. David Coletto is CEO of Abacus Data.
28: We were in the field last week. We released these numbers on Sunday, and they showed most Canadians agree that we should have walked away from the deal. 50% approving of the job the government's doing on this issue. It's the issue that moves their numbers the most. Mark Carney's government's approval rating is affected more by how people feel about how they're handling this issue than anything else. Every time Trump returns, it seems to help the Liberals.
27: There are no real winners in a trade war, but enduring the financial toll requires political will to keep an electorate's goodwill. Rob Goodman is in the Department of Politics and Public Administration at Toronto Metropolitan University.
12: Depends first and foremost on the really strong public solidarity. If Canada can successfully hold out, its political hand right now is much stronger than President Trump's hand, the United States. Canadians think this was a good choice to walk away from the negotiations, whereas in the U.S., Trump's decision to pursue these tariffs has been much less popular. His approval rating is essentially in the toilet.
27: Discussions in Ottawa and Washington revolve around when their negotiation teams will return to the table. But an overshadowing concern for Carney and his government is if the Trump administration would honor a finalized deal. Gordon Giffen, who was Bill Clinton's U.S. ambassador to Canada, oversaw and managed the first trilateral North American Free Trade Agreement. Gordon Giffen believes Donald Trump's administrative actions have caused severe damage to the United States' reputation, and he says a recent quote by Prime Minister Mark Carney sums it up well.
13: The most telling observation that the Prime Minister has made is that he's concerned that the United States signs agreements in pencil. That's a legitimate concern. Until Canada and our other partners, be it on trade or any other issue, can rely on the agreement of the United States and put it to bed, we're in serious trouble.
27: Parliament returns to Ottawa's House of Commons for its fall session on September 21st. The current trade war and Canada's response will almost certainly top the agenda. Reporting from Canada, I'm Dennis Guy.
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21: Hi, everybody. I'm Russell Nimitz. Well, here on this Friday afternoon, despite the expectation for at least steady cash cattle trade out of feedlot country and fingers crossed that we don't dip into some lower prices, hay live and feeder cattle futures are maintaining that upward trend as cattle supplies remain tight and the market recovers from the recent negativity. Right now, live cattle futures for October up $1.55 to $219.37. December live cattle up $2.40 at an even $2.22. And February live contracts up $2.47 at $223.62. Feeder cattle futures right now, September's up $3.22 at $335.80. October up $2.75 at $330.30. And November feeder cattle up an even $3 at $325.77. Well, yesterday our friends at Cattle Country Video hosted their Frontier Fall Roundup sale out of Cheyenne, Wyoming, just shy of 17,000 head. Now those calves, current delivery, 4 to 5 weight steers, 501 up to 540, 5 to 6 weights, 427 up to 474, and those heavier yearlings, 900 to 1,000 pounders, 331 up to 353. October delivered calves, 4 to 5 weight steers, sold 505 up to 531 yesterday, 5 to 6 weights, 422 up to 488, and 6 to 7 weights, 376 up to 420. Western Video Market is headed to the heart of cattle country for their next auction, live from the historic Haythorn Ranch near Ogallala, Nebraska, Tuesday, September 15th, 8:30 Mountain Time. Nearly 20,000 head of cattle sell, including approximately 7,000 calves from Colorado and Nebraska, more than 10,000 yearlings from across the western U.S., and a strong offering of breeding stock close out the day. Join them for the welcome dinner Monday, September 14th. Watch live and get all the latest updates at WVMcattle.com.
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21: Well, on Thursday at the Newell Sheepyards in western South Dakota, almost 4,400 head, and that lamb market, another 12 cents better. 60 to 80 pound lambs, 357 up to 397, 80 to 100 pounders, 289 up to 344. Wrapping things up with the commodities. Boy, there's a lot of red today in wheat and soybeans. The corn market is faring a little bit better. Just not a whole lot of bullishness coming out of those latest round of USDA crop reports, with
1: which came out this morning for wheat more specifically. Also a little pressure on some of those geopolitical headlines, including some peace talks in that Black Sea region. We'll have to watch that one carefully. But in the meantime, as we head into the weekend, December KC winter wheat down 20.5 at 798.25. December Chicago wheat down 16.5 at 724. And December Minneapolis spring wheat down 9.75 at 752.75. As I said, the corn market a little bit better. December up 6 at 539. March up nearly 6 at 555. And those November soybean contracts off nearly 23 at 1309 and some change. For the Western Ag Network, I'm Russell Nimitz.
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16: Next. Hey, Alfie, what can I get for you?
17: 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How was your weekend?
16: Not bad, thanks. Mainly working here. You?
17: Me? Well, I was battling gods in the afterlife realm, and after lunch, I fought mercenaries! Ooh, could I get oat milk with that latte, please?
16: Yeah, of course.
17: And then Sunday was mostly fighting supervillains! So a pretty chill weekend. Ooh, and I'll grab an almond croissant, too.
16: Wait, what? That didn't actually happen, right?
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9: You're the best field operative I've ever had. 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In 81, the embassy went down. We killed 25 million in the wall.
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0: USDA meteorologist Brad Rippey takes the first look at the 2026 U.S. cotton harvest, as well as the cotton condition report.
29: We see 40% of U.S. cotton bolls open on September 6th, slightly ahead of the average of 38% and last year's 38%. That is in spite of some somewhat delayed development that has been taking place in parts of the south central U.S., but we have started to catch up. Texas, after running behind for a couple of weeks, now seeing 37% bolls open, and that is equal to the five-year average of 37%. Now, in terms of the cotton harvest, this will be our first look at this for 2026. Most of the harvest that has taken place has been confined to Arizona and Texas, as you would expect this time of year. Nationally, 7% of the cotton acreage harvested on September 6th, 1 point ahead of average, but equal to last year's progress. Getting off to a very quick start on the cotton harvest in the desert southwest, Arizona cotton 35% harvested already by September 6th. Five-year average is only 4%. And then in top producer Texas, we are seeing 18% harvested. Most of that obviously in the south and the coastal regions. Five-year average is 13%. Cotton condition taking another hit for the week ending September 6th. Now just 34% of the U.S. cotton rated good to excellent. That is down fairly significantly from last week's 39%, far below last year's 54% at this time. Interestingly, we did not see any further deterioration in the very poor ratings, steady at 32%. And that compares unfavorably to last year when just 11% of the crop was rated very poor to poor. Biggest problems are across the southern Great Plains. No surprise, it has been hot and mostly dry there for the better part of 2 months. We now see 55% of Oklahoma.

0: Oklahoma's cotton rated very poor to poor, 48% in top producer Texas, and that is being only partially offset by more favorable conditions in other areas of the country.
1: USDA meteorologist Brad Rippey continues with a final look at this year's rice crop conditions.
0: Rice harvest moving right along and reached the halfway mark on September 6th. That is far ahead of the five-year average of 38%, even ahead of last year's fairly quick pace, 43% harvested on September 6th, 2025. We do see that wide range of harvest conditions from just getting underway in California, 2% harvested, that's equal to the five-year average, all the way up to 90% harvested in Louisiana, that's ahead of the five-year average of 84%. Top producer Arkansas kind of driving the number ahead, 53% harvested there. 31% is the five-year average. As we wind down the condition reporting for rice, we will end the year at 73% good to excellent, 4% very poor to poor, and that compares relatively favorably to last year at this time when 74% of the crop was good to excellent and 3% was very poor to poor.
1: And now a look at spring wheat.
0: The spring wheat harvest numbers. This is going to be over before we know it. Already 86% of the spring wheat harvested by September 6th, ahead of the five-year average of 83% and last year's 83%. South Dakota, the first state to complete harvest in 2026, 100% complete, five-year average 97%. The state with the most spring wheat still in the field is Montana. One quarter left to harvest there.
1: And Brad wraps up his report with the initial winter wheat planting progress as of Sunday night.
0: We do have our initial look at winter wheat planting for next year's crop, and that shows on September 6th that 2% of the intended winter wheat acreage has been planted on that date. That is behind the five-year average of 5% and last year's 4%, and likely reflects the impacts of the drought across the nation's midsection. And we are seeing some early delays in some of the planting progress in a few states. For example, in Colorado, planting not yet underway. Typically, that number would be 13%. South Dakota, another state where we've seen some early delays, 2% planted on September 6th. Five-year average is 7%. Washington State, they actually had some rain, so that may have slowed field work a bit there. Conditions have improved a bit, 16% of the winter wheat planted there. That leads the nation, but that is behind the five-year average of 27%. We will continue to monitor the drought situation across the nation's midsection as we move deeper into this winter wheat planting season.
1: Again, that is USDA meteorologist Brad Rippey. Beef and cold storage totaled 382.7 million pounds in July. Now that is going to be down 3.8% compared to 2025. July stocks were the lowest for the month since 2014, when inventories totaled 367.9 million pounds and ranked as the fourth lowest July beef cold storage total since the year 2000. 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I'm Dwayne Murley.
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8: Next. Hey, Alfie, what can I get for you?
9: Hey, Nora, just a nice latte, please. How was your weekend?
8: Not bad, thanks. Mainly working here. You?
9: Me? Well, I was battling gods in the afterlife realm, and after lunch, I fought mercenaries. Ooh, could I get oat milk with that latte, please?
8: Yeah, of course.
9: And then Sunday was mostly fighting supervillains. So a pretty chill weekend. Oh, and I'll grab an almond croissant, too.
8: Wait, what? That didn't actually happen, right?
9: It happens on PS5.
10: PlayStation.
11: You're the best field operative I've ever had. You were born for it. In 81, the embassy went down. We go 25 million in the wall.
12: Where?
11: Hotel Tehran.
12: This is bad. Like Run for the Hills bad.
11: Do it now.
12: I don't have the money,
13: but I've got something more valuable.
11: You shall know the truth. The truth will make you free.
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15: Good day, everyone. This is Scott Rhodes with the USDA Market News Service in St. Joseph, Missouri, with the noon livestock and grain market report for Friday, September the 11th. On Wednesday, negotiated cash trade was mostly inactive on light demand in Nebraska and the Western Corn Belt. The last established market test in Nebraska was last week with live purchases from 218 to 223 and dressed at mostly 345. The last established market test in the Western Corn Belt was last week with live purchases 218 to 220 and dressed at mostly 345 with a few up to 350. Looking at formula purchases, the head count for Wednesday was 46,300 with an average carcass weight of 949 and a weighted average net price of $354.78. Let's head on over and take a look at our box beef cutouts. The choice cutout is at $375.96, down $241 for the day. Select $353.67, up $161 for the day. This puts the choice select spread at $22.29. There has been 69 loads traded for the day so far, with 57 choice, 4 select, and 8 loads of trimmings and grindings. Looking at the cutter cow cutout, the current value is at $337.89, down $177. For boneless processing beef, there has been 15 loads traded nationally. With the National Daily Pork Report, the morning movement totaled 140 loads. The carcass price is at $92.11, up 30 cents. On the National Daily Direct Hog Report, there was 463 negotiated sales, and the five-day rolling average was 87.72. Let's head on over now to the Chicago Mercantile Exchange. Live cattle for October, up 170 at 219.52. December, up 237 at 221.97. February, up 232 at 223.47. Feeder cattle, September, up 345 at 336.02. October, up 335 at 330.90. November, up 397 at 326.75. Lean hogs for October, down 95 at 82.20. December, down 117 at 73.17. February, down 115 at 75.67. Let's head over to our grains. Corn for September, down 4.5 at 509.5. December, down 7.25 at 526.5. March, down 7.25 at 542. Soybeans for September, down 20 at 1296. November, down 26 at 1306.25. January, down 25.5 at 1321.75. Hard red winter wheat for September, up 12.5 at 804.25. December, down 16.75 at 802. March, down 15.25 at 815.5. That was a look at the midday market report for the USDA Market News Service in St. Joseph, Missouri. This has been Scott Rhodes.
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0: remembrance with a purpose. I'm Lisa Brady, Fox News. From Ground Zero in New York, where the Twin Towers fell, to the Pentagon, where another hijacked plane struck, to the field in Pennsylvania, where Flight 93 crashed as passengers and crew fought back.
1: Today, we renew the sacred oath that we first swore in their names a quarter of a century ago. We will never, ever forget.
0: President Trump during the Pentagon ceremony saying that's why we fight today, also saying it's important to remember the goodness and spirit of the nation's response to evil 25 years ago. New York's 9/11 ceremony adding another moment of silence to honor the thousands more who've died since the attacks from related illnesses. A tribute also held in the U.S. aircraft carrier that was sent to New York after the attacks to provide emergency air defense if needed.
2: Here in the middle of the Arabian Sea, while they are marking this day, they are also looking at the reality on the ground, and it is another war that the United States is engaged in, and they have come under attack. They are doing what they can to ensure that the Iranians cannot target U.S. warships in the region, but it is an incredibly tense time for these sailors here. More than 5,000 on board the USS George Washington.
0: Fox's Trey Yingst. Just getting reports of a major oil pipeline attacked in the Middle East, with Saudi Arabia saying it was shut down as a precaution. Oil prices retreating today, with U.S. crude falling back under 100 at times, but diesel hitting another new high, staying over $6 a gallon, which impacts farmers and truckers with potential ripple effects on consumers. But a partial rebound on Wall Street. The Dow up 508 points at the bell. 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
8: Your day weather forecast this afternoon, mostly sunny, warming up into the lower and mid-90s with generally clear skies tonight and temperatures falling into the mid-50s overnight. Cooler Saturday, upper 70s, low 80s with sunshine, winds turning southeast, mid-50s Saturday night with temps mid-80s Sunday, afternoon and evening thunderstorms.
9: 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I'm Cheryl Swoops, WNBA champ, three-time Olympian, and Basketball Hall of Famer.
10: And I am Tarika Foster Brasby, journalist, sports reporter, basketball analyst.
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4: Skies are going to be partly cloudy overnight and into the morning on Saturday for Ogallala and the High Plains. Morning temps in the middle and upper 50s with high Saturday afternoon dropping to the upper 70s. Fair and dry to start, lows middle and upper 50s Saturday night. Sunday, mid 80s breezy winds. Some showers could end the weekend.
5: 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My name is Paola Pedrosa, a medium and the host of the Ghost Therapy Podcast, where it's not just about connecting with deceased loved ones. 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

let's have some fun on a Friday, a glorious Friday, an Ask Dr. Jesse Friday, and we have so much to get to. Obviously, your questions are incredible. Economic questions, political questions, people happy with me, people angry with me. Some woman says I'm hateful. Surprise, surprise, she's a dirty foreigner. All that. We have communists mocking Charlie Kirk. Should we ban Sharia law? So much more coming up tonight on the world famous Jesse Kelly Show. But I thought it was probably appropriate to talk a little bit about 9/11.